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0: Cup, the most competitive basketball league on earth, is on CBS this Sunday. 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

0: San Diego's classic rock 101.5 KGB. What's going on? My name is Rob. Just after 5 o'clock. Now, I'm not a big REM guy. And there's diehard fans. Nothing against the band, just never scratch me where I itch. But I love this song. Man on the Moon is on KGB.
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0: San Diego's Classic Rock 101.5 KGB. What's going on? My name is Rob. Well, the winning returns tomorrow morning with Big Rich, TD, and Fletch, a show that I am absolutely not going to miss. 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We'll hand out some tickets in the afternoon as well in the 4 and 5 o'clock hours. 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

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It's Rob. Happy to see that pilots of the F-35 is okay. Been watching video and stuff of that. 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

0: San Diego's Classic Rock, 101.5 KGB. What's going on? It's Rob after this weekend series with the Giants. Our fellas headed off to Arizona for four against the D-Bags. What is that? What's that? I'm sorry. Oh, D-Backs. There's a K-C-K in there. My bad. Anyway, that series starts tomorrow, 6:40, first pitch. I think that's the game time for every one of those games this week. And then they come home for three against the Astros, and then three against the Brewers. So it should be a fun August, man. Looks like a lot of home games. San Diego's Classic Rock, 101.5 KGB. Let's go, Friars.
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Just recently watched David Byrne's American Utopia again. If you've not seen that and you are a Talking Heads fan, man, that is so, so good. 101.5 KGB, San Diego's classic rock.

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What's going on? It's Rob. I've tried to largely avoid it, but I guess we could probably talk that Tarek Skubal trade a little bit after the Stones. 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

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What's going on? It's Rob, $1,000. 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

0: 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Tickets to see Santana and the Doobie Brothers August 11th out at North Island Credit Union Amphitheater. 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

0: Spider-Man swung into theaters this weekend, and in celebration of the new film, Spider-Man Brand New Day, which I hear is fantastic. I haven't seen it yet. The video game Fortnite has brought Spider-Man's web shooters back into the game, so you can swing across the map and outmaneuver opponents. I've experienced this. It's a lot of fun. The update also adds new skins based on Spider-Man's Brand New Day suit. Hulk and the Punisher, with Spider-Man featuring a removable mask that reveals Tom Holland's face. It's 101.5 KGB.
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Is there somebody you love so much? 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You just love her madly. 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

0: 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Here's a crazy story about a Georgia family who's upset after a car dealership sold a car to their relative who is blind and has a mental disability. Thomas Johnson, age 74, took a bus to this Volkswagen dealership with $15,000 he saved from working small jobs, hoping to own a car again. A salesman sold him a used Mini Cooper for just over $14,000, then had to drive Johnson home himself since Johnson could not see well enough to drive. Now, Johnson is completely blind in one eye and can only see shadows out of the other. When asked to read the dealership's name on his paperwork, he couldn't even make out even the biggest letters. Now, his sister, who has cared for him since childhood, called the sale exploitative and immoral, and is now trying to get the dealership to take the car back and refund the money. It's 101.5 KGB.
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0: Is there a downside to winning $28 million in the lottery? Well, according to a guy who did just that at just 21 years old in Iowa, winning his fortune on a 50-cent ticket, he found out that leeches are everywhere. And it wasn't just friends and family asking for money either. He says he got stacks of letters from people begging for help, and there was no shortage of people trying to get close for what felt like all the wrong reasons. 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

0: The Beatles' Let It Be. The next installment in the Beatles' catalog reissue campaign is their sixth album, 1965's Rubber Soul. It is set for release October 2nd. It's 101.5 KGB.
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It appears that DoorDash is another step closer to delivering with drones. We got more after Guns N' Roses and Foo Fighters. 7 Long.

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0: 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According to new research, it shows the average music fan listens to music mainly alone. I mean, about 379 hours a year spending time listening to music by themselves. You know what? You're listening to music now, and you're not alone. I'm here. It's KGB.
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14: On August 4th, 1962, Marilyn Monroe died. 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

0: Monday to those who celebrate. It's Big Rich, TD, and Fletch, and we are live from the Front Wave Credit Union 101.5 KGB Studios, and we're fired up to be here with you. Both TD and I, we have had what you call long and very busy weekends that appeared to end too soon, and I'm sure many people are feeling that way as we enter our final week for those of you who have children that attend a school in the San Diego Unified School District. This is the last week of their summer break.
1: That's crazy. So the checklist is probably,
0: I know in our household, we've got two kids who are in public school. We're just checking off boxes like, all right, we got to do this, all before they go to school. Are you kidding me?
1: It's August 3rd.
0: Yeah.
1: And you're back to school.
0: Yeah, August 10th is the day for SD Unified School District. They're all going back. So
1: my wife works with Poway Unified.
0: Yeah.
1: And they go back to work today, which I'm pretty excited about because I'm hoping she goes to bed at a normal time.
0: Yeah. Well, actually, that's something that happens in our household, too. The kids go to sleep probably around 9:30 to 10 o'clock, like depending on the night. It's stretched later and later into the summer as we went. And then as a result, Annie, she doesn't have to wake up and take the kids to school because I'm here broadcasting. So she's up sometimes talking on the phone until after midnight. I'll roll over sometimes and be like, hey, I mean, I don't care if it's the Pope or the president. You need to hang up the phone. This is a safe space and you are making me feel very unsafe.
1: Yeah. I know that. I know that routine.
0: Yeah.
1: It's fine now. I'm very happy. Very happy. I guess that back. I don't know how I'm supposed to be. I don't know how I'm supposed to feel about this. I mean, I'm very sad. What I meant to say.
0: Oh, yeah. Because
1: summer's over for her. But I'm shocked that I don't know. It seems like we had more time when we were kids.
0: It did seem that way. And also, it definitely, school years everywhere used to start later in the summer or early fall, like depending on where you live.
1: Unless it was a year-round school. It was the day after Labor Day.
0: Yeah. That's exactly right. Yeah, we were talking about this a little bit last week. Mm-hmm. But so anyways, bend down your hatches. We got 1 week left of summer break for most. Some of you teachers going back to school, good luck, Godspeed. And thank you for your service because you're the ones who are taking care of our booger eaters so we don't have to during the day.
1: So are you dialed in at home? You've got them all ready for back to school? You got the back to school fit all ready to go? Because you got to have some new kicks.
0: Yeah.
1: You got to have the right shirt.
0: I'm going to put us in the woefully underprepared category as it stands right now.
1: Good.
0: Yeah,
1: Wait, are your kids old enough to want to have the perfect back to school outfit?
0: One place that we got very lucky with our two kids. They do not care what they wear. They barely care what's on their feet. Occasionally, one or both of them will complain about the comfort of the shoe or the cleat that they're wearing for a sport or something like that. But it's never been like an aesthetic choice where they're like, man, these are too blue. Like they just wear what we put on them.
1: They complain about the comfort of the shoe or cleat. Are you buying like the Civil War? There's no left and right. They're just center straight shoes.
0: Yeah, that's right.
1: That way we can just buy five or six, and if they lose one, they can just replace it.
0: There's no lefts, there's no right. They're all right. You understand? We shop at all rights. That's the shoe they wear.
1: You had a huge weekend though. Huge milestone checked.
0: That's right. We're going to get into that coming up next. Listen, like anybody else in life, you're going to have like must-dos, right? Things that you have to get done before they put you in a grave. And fortunately for our household and TD, I sent you a text message as soon as this accomplishment went down. Got to celebrate a huge win for Dad.
1: It was unbelievable. I teared up a little bit.
0: No, of course.
1: Just seeing the photo, and then we popped champagne in our house.
0: I can finally rest. The job's done. We'll get into it next.

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1: It's today, right? 3 p.m. is the final time that you can move pieces around. Will the Padres buy or will they sell?
0: Will they stay or will they go? 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

0: Ladies and gentlemen, somewhere between his Mediterranean tan and his tactical sling bag and his self-imposed starvation diet, he officially became the first man to prepare for a European vacation like it's the Olympic Games. He insisted to skip every single meal as quote-unquote part of the process. Every mirror, he was trying to find the right light. Every airport walk was cardio. By the time his flight took off, he was running on sunscreen, sparkling water, and pure delusion. That's our boy Fletch. And normally he's right here, reporting the sporting news on the Fletch Zone. But nay, now a new contender has entered the ring, the octagon, the squared circle, to take over the sports world the way only TD, Travis Dale, Travis Dick Dale, because the middle name's Richard. Do not be mistaken.
1: That is correct.
0: This is the Fletch Zone with TD.
1: Yeah, that's true. Oh, man. Yeah, I'm in a different weight class than Fletch, though.
0: Well, be honest with you, he was catching up to you. And he said he was going on a starvation diet. He left for Europe just as fat as he was a month ago.
1: He just said he wasn't going to eat anymore.
0: Yeah.
1: Except he kept going to get snacks.
0: Well, what was crazy? Yeah, he was like, that's it. Starting today, I'm starving myself. And it would go for about 2 days. And then he would go to the break room and he'd come back with a bagel.
1: Yeah, that is true. Very, very true. What's also true is they are now on the clock. The MLB trade deadline is today at 3 p.m. our time, 6 p.m. Eastern. And the San Diego Padres have positioned themselves as buyers. I mean, literally 2 weeks ago, it was, there's no way. They're going to sell. You're going to see all these pieces move away. And they have been winning and winning and winning. They're just red-blooded American winning machines now. But yeah, they have been playing teams that kind of suck, which helps. I mean, listen, if that's the change, if that's what you have to do to fix things, hell yeah, man, go for it. But all of a sudden, the hot streak, they put him back in the wild hard hunt, that is. And A.J. Preller is actively looking to plug some holes. So targeting some rotation help, an extra bat. But San Diego, one game behind the Phillies and the Diamondbacks for the wild card spot. I think they're a half a game ahead of whoever's trailing them. But, man, the Padres star closer Mason Miller has been talked about for being traded to a bunch of different teams in recent weeks, including the Yankees. I feel like that has been the main team that you've heard of. But Dennis Lynn over at the Athletic says there's no way the Padres are giving him up. He will stay a Padre. The Padres are going to add people to this thing.
0: Yeah, this is an impressive turnaround for the Padres. Nobody saw it really coming. Although maybe some in the clubhouse did. You know, Craig Stammen, the new manager of the team, maybe he saw something in this group. Just figured he needed a couple of the bats to get hot at the right time. The pitching staff, unfortunately, hasn't been very healthy this season, so that's really been one of the big stumbling blocks of the year. If they can solidify things in their rotation, which means their starting pitchers, typically you need five of them healthy in order to have what will amount to a playoff run if you're so hopeful, that maybe that's a place that they look in trade. You know, you solidify the rotation, you give yourself a chance in the second half of the season.
1: Well, man, oh man, the biggest name on the trade block this season was Tarik Skubal.
0: That's right.
1: He was wearing Dodger blue last night in the dugout.
0: Hugging
1: his new manager, Dave Roberts.
0: Yeah.
1: Just having a good time. And now the Dodgers look like they've bought themselves a championship.
0: When your worst pitcher is, and I'm talking about your starting five pitchers, is Tyler Glasnow. You're doing pretty good. They have Blake Snell. They have Yoshinobu Yamamoto. They have Shohei Ohtani, and now they have Skubal. They literally have amassed more talent than anybody else in Major League Baseball. It's really, really frustrating.
1: Insane. Staying on the same track with baseball here, the Women's Pro Baseball League started on Saturday, a game between the Los Angeles Queens and the New York Heights. But it wasn't the game that people were really, really drawn to. Martha Reeves, the lead singer of the Motown group Martha and the Vandals. You probably know the song, Dancing in the Street.
2: Dancing in the Street.
1: So up there singing the national anthem, and sounded something like this.
2: Can you see by the dawn's
0: early? She's nailing it.
1: She's absolutely.
3: Was so proud.
1: Spot on.
4: Move your caps, please.
0: She's absolutely nailing it.
1: Wow.
2: Whose broad stripes and bright stars.
0: Just keep it rolling, dude.
1: Just let it go.
0: Yep.
1: I mean, there's only a minute left.
0: Yeah, that's fine. Yeah. I think we all need this morning.
1: This is in contention for the worst ever.
3: Like you.
1: Wow. Silence in the background, though. You'll notice.
0: Yeah. Well, silent observance of
1: yeah.
0: a beautiful rendition.
1: That's true.
3: Oh,
1: bring it on home, Martha.
0: Here we go.
2: Star-spangled banner yet wave.
0: Hell yeah, brother.
1: Uh-huh.
0: H-Y-B.
1: Dang, man.

0: So a Motley Crue it was at the start of the season. It was a group of ragtag kids from around the general La Jolla area who, man, I mean, scruff around their neck. You know, just try hard energy everywhere you look. Big eyes, big hearts, big dreams.
1: Just terrible, terrible
0: but
1: at football.
0: Just so, so woefully terrible at football.
2: They needed an expert.
0: They did.
2: They needed a coach.
0: That's right.
2: And so they got one, and then you were there.
0: Yeah, that's right. The U-10 flag football team that my son joined way late. Like, we barely made signups and admissions, but somehow got in under the wire.
2: Sneaked in under the trade deadline.
0: Yeah, that's right. We got him going, and this was his idea. He wanted to play flag football, so we said, hey, no problem. We got him in. He played with this team that was led by Coach Tony, and I quickly told Tony, no, sorry, step aside. I'm taking over this ship.
2: Sit down, Anthony.
0: Yeah. Thank you for your service. I'll take it from here.
2: You've done enough.
0: I fired him.
2: Yeah, good.
0: It was a mutiny, and then I fired him. Good, and then good, it good. Was actually, it was worse. It was like, I shoved him overboard, and then I chummed the water, so the sharks ate him.
2: Yeah.
0: You know what?
2: This guy's 2 cents. That's why they stopped making pennies.
0: That's right. Yeah. That's right. Yeah, they said,
2: we don't need them.
0: The United States Mint actually needs to renege on his decision to have the smallest form of currency. We'll go with the nickel, thanks. That'll be it. So anyways, I was named offensive coordinator, quickly usurped the head coach, and we lost every single game of the regular season. Every single one.
2: But you still made the playoffs?
0: So everybody makes playoffs, as it turns out.
2: Good.
0: And as it turns out, because our league was so small, all you had to do is beat one team to win a championship.
2: Oh,
0: and that one team had beat us twice this season. Ooh. But guess what?
2: You figured them out.
0: When it comes down to the nitty-gritty, when it comes down to the end of the season, the pressure moments, the moments where you need to be at your best because your best is required, what happened? Well, the U-10 boys football team in our fair city, La Jolla, was able to take home the crown. Now, were there crying cowboys? Yeah, there were. Mm. But the Seahawks, they're champions. And so what did we do? We keyed all their cars in the parking lot as per coach's orders.
2: Good.
0: We also told
2: them. As in you or the other coach, Anthony?
0: I sent the assistant coaches out, and I did the ring presentation.
2: I did see that. You did get a ring, which is also. Dude, handing out rings to kids.
0: That's right.
2: It's the coolest thing ever.
0: It was one of the wildest experiences of my life. And so when I took Ty's ring that's ill-fitting on my pinky finger now.
2: Yeah, I don't even know if it went past your nail.
0: It didn't come. Yeah, it barely made it past the first knuckle, but that's okay. I told Ty, don't worry, we'll order you one from Justin's. This one's Dad's. And boy, oh boy, I could see the glee as he watched me wear it proudly. He didn't get a chance to wear it.
2: Mm-hmm.
0: But that's my first ever championship. So I said, listen, son, you've got your whole life ahead of you, and you'll win multiple championships,
2: absolutely.
0: I'm sure. But this one's for Dad.
2: I'm taking this one. This is all for me. Which, by the way, I mean, congrats to you, Rich, as you sat here the show and drew up plays for the team.
0: It was what I could do. And then also the other part of that story was making sure that ill-equipped coaches were beaten in the parking lot so that they knew that they weren't welcome.
2: It's the American dream. It's the American dream.
0: Thank you to the NFL and the flag football that you support around this great country. I'll be gunning for my next ring this upcoming fall. Thank you all.

0: Just the Tip with Big Rich.
1: Yes, it is. Just a little advice I like to slide out your way. It's yours for the taking if you want it. If not, push it back this way. No harm, no foul. It's Just the Tip with Big Rich. And today's tip, it's a couple of steps on how to plant the perfect potted plant.
2: Oh, okay.
1: So right. Something that's been top of the mind this weekend, because we moved. We got a boat. We inherited a boat, and it's a small one. It's about 13 footer, so it fits in the driveway. It's on a trailer, and by hand, I had to move this boat around our driveway to tuck it up closer to the fence, because good. That's where Annie wanted it.
2: Good, good, good. Good. Does that mean you have to move it by hand to get it back out?
1: Correct. Great. Yeah. Yeah, right, it's going to be super easy. And I don't have a trailer dolly, so this is just me with my own grip strength and might.
2: Yeah.
1: Deadlifting the front, that or I guess, right. You know, in nautical terms, the bow of the ship.
2: Uh-huh.
1: And, and wheeling it up a inclined driveway. It was a bit of a thing Saturday.
2: What a delight.
1: Yeah.
2: What a delight. And in the process, you apparently had to pot some plants?
1: So I had to move a bunch of our potted plants around the driveway to make room for the boat and sort of obscure it a little bit. I mean, you can't hide a boat, but, you know, then you've got, like, the front end of the trailer with the tongue coupler closest to the road, and Anne's like, oh, it's kind of ugly. We should just put the pots in front of it. But then the plants are halfway dead, so she's like, we got to get new plants out here. It was a whole thing. It was a whole conversation. So I said, all right, well, let me look into what exactly we should do. Well, the keys to steps for the perfect potted plant is, A, you got to choose the correct mix. I had no idea there was so much information out there on soil.
2: You're talking about the different potting soil.
1: Oh, dude.
2: It has to go in it.
1: You're going to want to use a blend with peat moss, perlite, maybe a little vermiculite. You're going to want, you want it so the water drains well out of the potted plant. It doesn't become moldy or mildewy, right? Mm-hmm. Which, again, something I did not know actually happened.
2: Yeah, what do they call the soil when it is able to hold water, but it doesn't keep the water? I don't know. I can't remember. There's some name for it.
1: Semi-permeable?
2: Nah, we'll go with that.
1: Loosen the roots. When you're transferring a plant from one pot to the next, you're going to want to give the roots a little shake. Mm-hmm. You know what I mean? Like, just kind of get your fingers in there and give it a little tussle.
2: Almost like if you had long hair and you got out of the shower.
1: Yeah.
2: And you're going to run your fingers through it and shake it off.
1: That's right.
2: That's how I think of it.
1: Put in a little leave-in conditioner. You might just let your fingers just do all the magic. You know, think spirit fingers. But then tuck them under there and just give it a little. That's the noise you would make when you're doing.
2: Got it. So what you want to do is you want to be behind the plant.
1: That's right.
2: And then reach around.
1: Reach around, to the root side.
2: And then
1: that's the exact if
2: plants like that.
1: If you're doing it with your hand and you're thinking it should make that noise, it means you're doing it right. You're loosening
2: that's
1: the roots.
2: That's the noise it goes to.
1: So then you leave space at the top. So this was another thing that stunning discovery. So you keep the soil line about 1 inch below the rim of the pot, so the water doesn't spill over when you're actually irrigating or you're watering the plant.
2: Wait, how did you used to do it? You put the dirt all the way to the top?
1: Right to the top.
2: The very top? Like it was a cup of coffee about to spill over?
1: I mean, you see how I pour coffee.
2: Have you ever looked at a potted plant before? There's no potted plant that has dirt to the top.
1: I didn't think I needed to. I'll be honest with you.
2: That's an insane thing.
1: Because I don't want to go back and re-soil. So I want to make sure my soil's all the way up. Yeah, these plants are eating all the nutrients. That soil line's going to get low eventually.
2: Man, you're gonna suffocate the tree.
1: Also, water right away. Like, as soon as you bring that sucker home, you just have to assume that it's parched, it's dried out.
2: It wants to be wet.
1: There's no doubt in my mind it absolutely needs it. It's Big Rich, TD, and Fledge. Those are the tips.
2: Wow. How are the plants doing? When did you pop them? Saturday?
1: This is just the research I've done.
2: You haven't done it yet?
1: No. I'm trying to lay the groundwork for a successful potting, planting season here at the Ornberger household.
2: When do you plan on potting?
1: Easily within the next 2 weeks.
2: Do you already have the plants?
1: No.
2: Oh, okay, good.
1: No, we're going to make that selection, like I said, over the next 14 days, because that's how most decisions are made in our house. Now, we need to have a lot of conversations about major investments like potted plants.
2: I do have 3 hydrangeas that Sarah bought that are still in the containers they came in that she has asked to be potted. for the past 2 years.
1: Yeah.
2: They're just sitting in the garden area where they're supposed to go. I think the roots have grown through the bottom.
1: They're now just a part of the lawn. Fine. It's going to be fine. You're going to have hydrangeas everywhere.
2: Yeah.
1: Which I hear is a lovely way landscape your backyard.
2: Oh, it's beautiful. Absolutely beautiful.
1: All right. It is Big Rich, TD, and Fletch, 101.5 KGB. So when we did the Fletch Zone with TD, we had this opportunity to talk about the Padres at the trade deadline. Well, we're going to come up with some trades of our own, and we need your help. That's next. Big Rich, TD, and Fletch.

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0: It's Big Rich, TD and Fletch, 101.5 KGB. We were knee deep in conversation about different trades that we would make. And look, the Padres, they're the only professional team we have in the four major sports, Major League Baseball, NHL, NFL, and of course the NBA. We've only got the Padres. Now, I do understand we have a professional soccer team, but look, they're on the rise, and SDFC is very exciting, and so are the Wave that also play in the NWSL over at Snapdragon Stadium. But in terms of the four major sports leagues in this country that people really seem to tune into en masse, we only got one of those, and it's the Pods, and they've got an important day today. 3 p.m. our time locally, the trade deadline hits, so we're going to see if they make any moves. And in the meantime, we're going to do a little would you rather. We're gonna trade this for that ourselves here on Big Rich, TD, and Fletch. And you can weigh in, too, 888-570-1015. So, TD, what was the first one we were discussing here?
1: The first one, was it the 10 years off your life?
0: Yes.
1: Or was it $10 million?
0: So would you trade losing 10 years off your life but gaining $10 million?
1: Right. So, I mean, essentially, it's $1 million a year.
0: So you'll never know what age you actually are going to be spun off of this mortal coil.
1: Right. I'm 47. So so if my future holds that I have a heart attack and die at 57 and I make the trade, I'm dead. It's over.
0: But you get 10 mil.
1: Well, my family does.
0: Well, that's a good point. Yeah. Your family gets 10 mil.
1: I would like to spend some of the $10 million.
0: See, me too.
1: That would be fun. However, you know what's odd is I guess if you would have asked me 10 years ago, I would have said, hands down, yep, let's make it happen.
0: Yeah.
1: But as I get older, the years start to become worth a little more. I don't know if $10 million is enough for 10 years.
0: You know what? It's so funny. I saw a man on a street interview recently on one of the apps, TikTok, Instagram, whatever it was. But the video came up where this guy, man on the street interview, he goes, hey, what advice would you give anybody who could see this video? Go. And this drunk, I mean, this guy was probably in his late 20s, early 30s. But he was hammered. He's standing outside a bar. You can tell because he's slurring some of his words. But he passes along some of the most insightful wisdom that you could ever hear. He goes, okay, check it out. If somebody offered you $70 million, but you don't get to wake up tomorrow, do you take it? He was like, you could set your family up for life, $70
1: million. $70
0: million. And the guy goes, answer the question. And so the guy holding the microphone goes, no. He was like, I want to live. And he goes, that's right. He was like, so treat every day like it's worth $70 million. Like, you know, it was whatever number.
1: Right.
0: And I was like, whoa, yeah, that's right. Like, because, you know, your time is so important. So I think in this conversation that if we were to trade shaving 10 years off of life for $10 million, I think I'm just rolling the dice and saying, no, I want those 10 years.
1: Yeah, that does feel that way. Now, I wouldn't ask my family that question, though. I think they'd take the 10 mil.
0: I think they would take the 10 mil. Also, if I take the 10 mil, can I not tell anybody in my family? Can it just be our little secret?
1: It's just $10 million all of a sudden.
0: That's right. It's just me and a fiddle playing devil standing on a rock somewhere in the deep south going, hey, just make that check payable to Richard Ornberger only.

0: it's Major League Baseball's trade deadline at 3 p.m. Pacific time today. So we were coming up with a little bit of our own, like, trade deadline idea, but it came down to almost like a Sophie's Choice. Our first one was, would you trade in maybe 10 years of your life for $10 million? And we both kind of came up with, no, the 10 years is probably more worth it. And we were going to steer this conversation further away from sport, but you had a great one that you just came up with, TD. And it was, would you trade 30 years of terrible Padres baseball?
1: Three decades.
0: For a World Series championship this season?
1: Three decades of essentially a terrible team.
0: That's
1: losing
0: right.
1: Losing record.
0: Losing record. Like, you have to suffer through probably the worst, longest playoff drought, winning season drought in Major League history, but your team wins the World Series this year.
1: I think I take the championship. I take the championship. Let's go.
0: So you want to see the parade downtown in the gas lamp. You want to see the mayor give the Padres the key to the city.
1: Yes.
0: You want to have all the pomp and circumstance around a Padres team winning a championship, but then full well knowing that the next three decades is just going to be a misery, a comedy of errors.
1: The Padres are due. I mean, let's make it happen. San Diego needs a championship. It needs to happen. So let's go. Am I the only one that knows that they're going to suck for the next three decades?
0: Okay, that would be kind of cool to make it your own personal choice and you realize what you've done.
1: So
0: you have to live with it.
1: I've burned everybody for the next 30 years.
0: For the next 30 years, but there's a lot of people. Actually, let's find out from a lot of people. 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Answer this question. Would you trade a Padres World Series championship this year for 30 years of losing records? It's trade deadline day in Major League Baseball, and we're asking you to make maybe arguably the toughest trade. We want to hear from you. That number again, 888-570-1015. It's Big Rich, TD, and Fletch, 1015 KGB.
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10: On August 4th, 1962, Marilyn Monroe died. 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

0: anyway. So why not?
1: You know what? I didn't factor it in. You know what? Beto's a sneaky genius.
2: Yeah, they're making a lot of sense. Man, it seems like the decision's almost easier.
1: All right, you know what, Beto? Thank you for the call. I'm sure there are some who agree. I'm sure there are many who disagree, too. We'll leave it up to you, though. We'll hover on this topic a little bit longer. If you could trade 30 years of losing baseball by the Padres for one World Series championship this season, would you make that trade? We're asking you, 888-

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1: Well, it was a bad weekend for SeaWorld San Diego for two straight days. Saturday, well, maybe it was Friday and Saturday. Maybe it was those days. Plagued with power outages. They had to cancel the Jordan Sparks concert Saturday night, which frustrated guests. And then at 2 p.m. on Friday, due to a power outage, that is, the theme park was forced to delay its opening for Saturday from 9 a.m. to 11 p.m. as cars waited to enter. So I think it's all fixed now. I think SeaWorld's ready to go.
2: Well, thank goodness, because I was planning on maybe a evening trip to SeaWorld at some point this week, and I saw that. I was like, oh, man, as soon as I started thinking about SeaWorld, they're having some issues. But, yeah, I'm pretty sure they got those cleared up real fast this summertime. They need to keep that place running like a top.
1: Right, and it doesn't feel like a SeaWorld. Like it was their fault.
2: I blame the orcas. Now follow me here.
1: I don't know if it's the orcas' fault either.
2: The orcas have to suffer through these concerts. And I do say that because, look, you know, they get set over to their little holding area while the main stage is taken up by presentations. Mm-hmm. And I happen to know that the orcas were really excited for, you know, Sparks coming to town. They're like, oh, my God, Sparks, you got to be kidding me. We've been having

0: all these hip hop stuff. And then they were like, wait, Jordan Sparks? We thought they meant Bubba Sparks. And they were pissed. So I think they pulled the lever somewhere and boom, lights go down over SeaWorld San Diego.
1: I wonder if they like Santana and the Doobie Brothers.
0: I sure hope so because here coming up in just a little bit, we got some tickets to give away.
1: Now the Kurt Cobain death. What was that, 1994, I think, is when that happened?
0: Yeah, mid-90s.
1: So there's always been this conspiracy theory that it was not a suicide.
0: Yeah.
1: And now adding fuel to the fire, apparently Courtney Love, this is now a recent document that's come out, Courtney Love demanded that the entire police file on his death be handed over to her, and she wanted no copies, nothing left with the Seattle Police Department, according to a new document. And from her lawyer, this is the statement. This letter is to request that the complete investigation file of the Seattle Police Department pertaining to Mr. Cobain's death be delivered to me with no further records or copies to remain. Why?
0: Man, I'll tell you what. Again, we were talking about the Kyle Shanahan car accident last week, which all sounded a little odd, right?
1: Yeah.
0: You know, so head coach of the San Francisco 49ers, if you missed this, apparently got into a collision with another driver, ended up taking all the fault after originally the fault was given to the driver of the other vehicle and had facial lacerations that resulted in 40 stitches.
1: Odd.
0: One of his buddies said that he nearly lost his eye. And like the story didn't come out until 11 days later, and it was shrouded in secrecy, it seemed like. Whenever it feels like there's a big secret, it feels like there's a big reason for a secret.
1: Yeah.
0: And that's what this feels like with Courtney Love and Kurt Cobain. Like, why does this all need to be a big secret if he unfortunately committed suicide?
1: Right, right. Just something seems a little fishy, a little odd. What isn't odd is how much money Spider-Man Brand New Day made over the weekend. $355 million is its three-day haul. Kind of a four-day haul because they do include the Thursday night preview shows in that, which it broke the records for that. It made $72 million on night one. However, it fell short by $2 million of the highest grossing film of all time, which is another Marvel movie, Avengers Endgame.
0: Holy
1: smokes. Now, so you got Avengers Endgame at number one, Spider-Man Brand New Day at number two, and then Spider-Man No Way Home is the third largest grossing movie ever.
0: I had hundreds, and I do mean hundreds, of Spider-Man comics growing up. He was my favorite comic book star or you know, whatever you want to call it, superhero. It was my favorite comic book. I had 600, 700 comic books just stacked up in milk crates as a kid. One day when I came home from college, they were all gone.
1: Yeah.
0: So, big Spider-Man fan. Really, I get it. I understand why people are excited about Spider-Man movies, but for that to be two Spider-Man movies in the top three all time is a little shocking.
1: It's crazy. It's crazy. Now, it'll probably only be one after Avengers Doomsday comes out a little bit later this year, so you'll have Avengers Spider-Man in the top three.
0: Yeah.
1: But this will be the first summer movie that I go see. We've already bought tickets for it, but man, it was hard to get them.
0: Yeah.
1: We're going on Tuesday at 3:00 in the afternoon.
0: Well, if you want tickets to a different show, not Spider-Man, but how about Santana? A lot of people call Santana Spider-Man, though, oddly enough.
1: Mm-hmm.
0: He gets stuck in his web. He's playing with the Doobie Brothers. They're going to be over at North Island Credit Union Amphitheater on August 11th. 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

0: So I got yelled at last night. The wifey is laying in bed. She's on the phone with a friend, and I plopped down on the mattress next to her, and I'm like, really excited. I was like, I got a huge discount on this item I'm purchasing. I was like, but I need your phone. Give me your phone because I want to purchase you one on Amazon. But it's like a one per account deal, and we both have Amazon accounts.
1: Okay.
0: So she was like, no. She was like, I don't want you to do that. She was like, not until you tell me what we're purchasing. Right. I was like, just paddle rackets because we played paddle the other day, and we're getting pretty good, so probably should make the investment now.
1: That's right. On Friday, you did go out and play some paddle, which is a more aggressive pickleball?
0: You know what? Okay, so it's played with an actual tennis ball. It's played on a tennis court. So the only change that they make to make it a paddle court is the wall behind you is in play, not on like squash.
1: Okay.
0: Or
1: racquetball.
0: Or racquetball. Yeah. Like if the ball comes over the net, bounces once, hits the wall behind you, you can play it off the wall.
1: Interesting.
0: Or you could play it off the back wall. It's really kind of a unique sport. Anyways.
1: Is it a different racket?
0: The racket's different. It's not a tennis racket.
1: It's not a pickleball racket.
0: And it's not a pickleball racket. It's a paddle racket. And it looks completely different. And you have to buy one. And so I said to Annie, I was like,
1: You'd have to buy one.
0: Well, we were borrowing from our friends. I'm like, these rackets suck.
1: You wanted to upgrade. How did you do? Did you win on Friday?
0: Well, you know what? I played well. And Annie said, she was like, well, I'm the worst one. I'm like, what losers say. You're gonna have to change that attitude first, and then you'll become a winner.
1: Right.
0: And she said, very true. And she said, you're sleeping on the couch tonight. And I said, that seems a little aggressive. No. That exchange didn't happen. But the exchange over the rackets actually happened. I said, we're gonna get these rackets. They're on a discount. They went from $120 down to $96.
1: Wow.
0: So we gotta get them.
1: Okay.
0: And she went, $96. She was like, you wanna spend $200 on paddle rackets right now? It was like in total. I was like, but under $100 for a reliable paddle racket.
1: And you want to look good on the court.
0: I'm like, this is a great price. Oh, it was neon yellow, TD.
1: Yeah.
0: It had this black handle. It was gorgeous. Teardrop shape.
1: Wow.
0: You know, a lot of forgiveness.
1: You're selling. Oh, okay.
0: You know?
1: You mean as far as if you're not great at paddle, it helps you get a little better.
0: It's going to help you shape your shots.
1: Okay.
0: So I gave her the best sell I could.
1: Uh-huh.
0: She's told me that I needed to cancel the item from my cart. Otherwise, she was never playing paddle again.
1: Wow. I'm going to tell you right now, it sounds like you may need a new partner.
0: That's right.
1: I'm talking about paddle. Paddle partner. Which
0: I'll stay married.
1: Almost sounds worse.
0: I'll stay married to Annie, but I am now searching for a new paddle partner.
2: 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Okay, it's cool if you're into it.
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0: Huge congrats to our first ticket winner. We got a 4-pack of tickets to Santana and the Doobie Brothers. 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
1: It was Ed out in Lakeside.
0: Oh, Ed in Lakeside. Congrats, Eddie. We're happy for you. All right. Something else that I wanted to bring up with you, TD, and we'll get back to our trade deadline conversation because Major League Baseball is having their trade deadline. So we're doing a little bit of a would you rather, would you trade this for that?
1: We should have asked other teams here at iHeart if they wanted to trade players.
0: Oh, yeah.
1: That's just to see if there was any interest in the team.
0: That's a good point. That's a good point.
1: I don't know. I would say that Fletch would be up for trade.
0: Oh yeah, yeah, yeah. We'll get rid of him for really like a reasonably well manufactured dishwasher, I would say.
1: Oh man, yeah, that would be fantastic.
0: And honestly, we'll install it ourselves. You just need to leave it at our doorstep.
1: I was thinking if there was Jersey Mike's available.
0: Okay. Yeah.
1: I would trade for a few sandwiches.
0: A couple of Italian subs for Fletch sounds like an even trade.
1: Mm-hmm.
0: I would trade Fletch for about 3 feet of sandwich.
1: Yeah, that sounds right. I mean, should we check in with the other shows here at iHeart and see if there is any interest?
0: Yeah, you know what? That actually would be good. We could.
1: Who do you think would want him?
0: That's the tricky part. Mm-hmm. So with trade, you need to have a party on the other side of the phone, which I don't know if anybody's picking up. If we say, hey, Fletch is up for trade.
1: Right.
0: So we might have to sweeten the pot. Maybe we'll have to, like, I mean, do we throw in Kat? I mean, she's due back here sometime in August.
1: I just feel like that would be bad PR for us.
0: That's a good point.
1: Yeah, if we traded her away.
0: That's a good point, yeah.
1: And then
0: yeah.
1: Also, she'd probably be super mad.
0: Oh, God.
1: And I don't want to feel that wrath.
0: Yeah, she'd probably, like, dox us, put our phone numbers out on the internet and stuff like that.
1: Without a doubt.
0: Yeah, she would be extremely vindictive. Yeah, no, we're not going to trade Kat.
1: Yeah, I feel like that one's, non-movable.
0: Actually, maybe we could trade Fletch to one of our listeners. Like, maybe we could, like, get one of you out there to take Fletch and just offer us your best trade package.
1: That's a good idea. That's a good idea.
0: Let's do this. 888-570-1015. We're going to trade you Fletch. Now, we don't know really how much he's worth, but we're gonna test the market here.
1: We're open to offers.
0: We're tipping our toes into the... Okay, so make your best offer. 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
1: Dream big. We got you.

0: So we got no phone calls to trade Fletch.
1: We did have a couple calls, but people were calling and asking for different items that didn't have anything to do with Fletch. So I don't know. We may have missed a couple for Fletch. I don't know.
0: Okay. So that, yeah, in fairness, we did have a couple of callers call in. And you can, too, if you'd like. 888-570-1015. But somebody was asking, hey, when are you handing out more of those Santana Doobie Brothers tickets? And those are coming up later in the 8 o'clock hour. Mm-hmm. Give it about 25 minutes. We'll be announcing our next opportunity for you to win. Some people are asking about the cash contest. Well, in about 15 minutes, we're going to be giving you another keyword to win $1,000 as long as you enter that keyword at 1015kgb.com. But to our dismay and surprise, we're trying to offer up Fletch here on Big Rich, Teddy, and Fletch for trade to one of our listeners. Now, he could come to your house and he can entertain you the same way he does on the radio. I mean, he's yours to do it what you will.
1: Yeah, you own him, I guess. He's yours.
0: Technically speaking, yes. We're going to traffic Fletch. I mean, technically. Now,
1: I don't. I mean, I guess he's not ours to do that, though.
0: I'm not sure how his contract is written. We might be allowed to do this.
1: I don't know. I mean, you know what? Maybe we are. Maybe you are. Look, I don't know.
0: Look, I'm not trying to make this sound weird, but in the trade of the flesh, where you are selling a man for hire.
1: Yes.
0: I mean,
1: does he just go to someone's house from 6 to 10 a.m. and then from noon to 2?
0: That is correct.
1: Okay,
0: that is
1: right.
0: Correct.
1: That's how the contract reads.
0: You only get him for his on-air shifts. That's a good point. And Fletch does like to take what he calls car naps in his pickup truck.
1: He does.
0: Which who knows what he's really honestly doing there.
1: I have actually passed him on the street, and he was pulled over asleep.
0: That is insane.
1: It was crazy.
0: I mean, to sleep in your car on the side of the road.
1: Which also,
0: this is part of the reason why we're trading.
1: It was 200 feet from the iHeart office.
0: Just sleep in the parking
1: lot. Yeah, why wouldn't you sleep in the parking lot?
0: This is somebody else's problem. We're trading him. This is your problem now. He's going to sleep in your driveway, or he'll park 200 feet away and sleep on the street.

0: Trade deadline in Major League Baseball. So in the spirit of this great day in American sports, we are putting we're putting Fletch up on the trading block of our own. And we will offer some opportunities for people to trade for Fletch. Like, for example, if you've got a 2007 Honda Civic with roughly 260,000 miles, mostly highway.
1: Wow.
0: We'll take that and trade for Fletch.
1: That's a pretty big ask for Fletch, though. I mean, we were just saying a few Jersey Mike subs, and he's yours.
0: How about this? Honestly, let's scale it back then. We'll take half of a Jersey Mike's punch card that only has three more punches left to get a free sub for Fletch.
1: Now you've really dialed it back. I mean, I thought maybe if somebody had a used Weber grill. a real nice one. Or one that you could maybe look real nice with some new spray paint.
0: I'll tell you what, I was going to say like a Traeger, like even one that doesn't work, just in case we could figure out how to fix it.
1: I guess it depends. Is it like an auger issue? Is it a computer problem?
0: Yeah, see, that's where it gets tricky. Yeah. So we'll just take a half bag of used Traeger pellets for Fletch, honestly.
1: It doesn't even have to be Traeger brand.
0: Yeah.
1: It just some sort of pellet would work. That's fine. Whatever blend.
0: We'll take an old used Stanley Cup coffee tumbler.
1: Ooh, it'd be nice.
0: And honestly, if it's dented and a little rusty and the paint's chipping, we don't care.
1: You know what I would like? And I've never had one. I just always thought they were cool. An oar. Like for a boat. Nice wooden oar.
0: Yeah. If you got an old wooden oar lying around the garage or the basement and you want to put it up for trade for Benjamin Fletcher, our co-host, who's in Europe right now, so he's going to come back with a great tan.
1: Right. I mean, I don't know. Is it sunny?
0: Summertime in Pauley, of course.
1: Are you sure?
0: I don't know.
1: I think it's supposed to rain every day.
0: If you want to bring us 4 or 5 rotisserie chickens from Costco, we'll take that and trade for Fletch.
1: See, this is the thing. If somebody offered, let's say we have 2 offers.
0: Yeah.
1: You have a punch card that's half full for Jersey Mike's sub.
0: Yeah.
1: Or 4 or 5 rotisserie chickens. The rotisserie chickens are the win.
0: They are more useful. Yeah, I agree with that. Or honestly, if you just want to get us like a Costco hot dog and soda combo for each me and TD.
1: Yeah, I don't mind that.
0: The listener keeps the soda refill. All right. We'll let you have the cup after we're done with it.
1: Oh, got it. We get one drink and then they get the cup back.
0: That's correct. Okay, yeah. Then, of course. I mean, we're gentlemen. Look, we're not trying to fleece you here. We're trying to offload Fletch for something in return.
1: Yeah, that's all. As one would.
0: If you have a better trade idea for us for Fletch, if you so want him so badly, you could dial in 888-570-1015. So far, the only thing we've gotten from a listener is I do have a dishwasher that we can trade for Fletch, but it's missing the door. So far...
1: It's going to be problematic.
0: We've been offered one dishwasher that apparently still works when he plugs it in without the door on. I didn't even know that was possible.
1: So they had to have jammed something into the front to make it think the door is closed.
0: Yeah, like the latch indicator. Yeah. Either way, that we had to say, no, you've gone too far, sir. Mm-hmm. But we are open. So, 888-570-1015.
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29: Well, southbound 5 just past Santa Fe, they cleared this crash out of lanes. It's a bit slow out of La Costa into Solana Beach. The northbound 15 Arrow Drive, that stall has been cleared out. A little slow into Mission Valley. North 805, just a little backup at the 94.
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33: 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Credit

0: a 30-minute episode of something, or just talking, you know, and just having like some quiet time away from the kids and enjoy our meal separately from them. And like whoever feeds the kids is having conversation with them, because we don't do any screens or anything like that when they're eating. But it is a little bit of a house divided. And we were thinking, you know what? We should probably make it a point to sit down at the dinner table every night, just like we did when we were kids. Mm-hmm. And less so for Annie, because both of her parents owned businesses. Her dad was in restaurants, you know. So, but for me growing up, I remember having fond memories of like joking around with my family at the table.
1: Yeah.
0: So we're like, how do we do this though? We're both so exhausted by the end of the day. And this is a sign of Western decay. We signed up for one of these meals sent to your house, like pre-prepared meal.
1: Well, they're already done, or it's just all the ingredients you have to put it together?
0: No.
1: They're done.
0: They're literally like, they're basically shipping you refrigerated TV dinners that you pop in the mic for 2 minutes and they're ready to eat.
1: Well, okay. I'm interested in this. Are these expensive?
0: So I guess when you factor it out per meal, I would say they probably cost about $20 per meal.
1: Wow. That's kind of hefty for a home cooked meal,
0: right?
1: I mean, if you were making spaghetti, it's $30, and everybody's eating.
0: Everybody's eating. Yeah, that's right. You know, even with a little ground beef in there for the meatballs, everybody's eating for $30. Right. Whereas,
1: there's bread
0: and there's leftovers.
1: Exactly.
0: Yeah. No, exactly. I'm with you. Like a pound of pasta goes a long way.
1: Mm-hmm.
0: But yeah, so we sit down to eat and. And we open up the containers and we start eating. We're like, oh yeah, this is great.
1: Uh-huh.
0: Like we could do this every night. That was super easy. And like the kids ate, and you know, they have specific things that they want to eat, and we're trying to like get them to eat more of the things that we eat, but it's difficult, blah, blah. So this saved us a little time. It was a week later. We're like, we're pretty tired of the meals being delivered. These kind of stink, and we don't want to do this anymore.
1: Do they show up every day?
0: They show up every week, and they bring you about 8 to 12 of them.
1: Oh,
0: I forget how many we signed up for. But now we have about 14 of these meals in our refrigerator we do not want to eat.
1: Good.
0: And we haven't canceled the subscription yet, so there's another batch coming.
1: Ah, good.
0: I'm going to be eating Marry Me Chicken tomorrow morning for breakfast in the studio.
1: I was going to say, what are we having for breakfast tomorrow?
0: All I know is you're going to be eating orzo with chicken shawarma in curry sauce and a fine Thai basil.
1: Oh, man. The American dream.
0: Yeah.
1: It's really good.
0: Really let ourselves go, America.
1: That's nice. You still haven't canceled, though.
0: Sign of the times.
1: Don't forget next week, too.
0: No cancellation.

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1: Well, it was a real, real hot weekend, and there was a lot of people out at the beaches. And big thanks to a bunch of volunteers who went out to Ocean Beach and cleaned up over 100 pounds of garbage after 2 days of people hanging out there and obviously trying to cool off. But clean up your mess, people.
2: Yeah.
1: Come on.
2: Yeah.
1: You know what? I feel like as I say that to the airwaves here in San Diego, it wasn't San Diegans leaving trash behind.
2: No. It was the zonies and the people visiting from Nevada and the people visiting from maybe even the Bay Area over the weekend for the Giants series against the Padres here in at Petco Park. As a matter of fact, I was at the game yesterday, and I was talking to a friend of ours who was actually working the game down in the gas lamp. He was in the stadium, one of our boys in blue, a police officer. And while I was chatting with him, I was like, hey, I'm like, do Giants fans get into a bunch of fights down here when they visit for Padres games? He was like, no. He was like, the only games I won't work is Dodgers games. He goes, that's where it gets bad. But yeah, these beaches, they've been ruined by our visitors over the summer. I'm tired of it.
1: Right. Speaking of the boys in blue and the Dodgers, somehow, some way, they landed the biggest trade in baseball. Tarik Skubal is now a Dodger, and their starting pitching lineup is absolutely insane. The Dodgers have so many weapons now. Everyone in the league is mad at the Dodgers, except for Dodger fans.
2: Yeah.
1: This is how this works now.
2: They've become the evil empire. They've become what everybody hated about the Yankees during the early 2000s with Derek Jeter and Paul O'Neill and Roger Clemens, because they would trade for an A-Rod or they would sign an A-Rod. Uh-huh. And people were just like, oh, this is gross. They're ruining baseball. And to a certain extent, it does ruin a sport when a team just amasses so much talent that nobody else feels like they can compete.
1: I don't even know what they traded for. A couple Starbucks gift cards, I think, and then a stack of cash.
2: Yeah.
1: And then now you're it looks like the best team in baseball.
2: I know.
1: They look almost unstoppable, but we'll see. Our San Diego Padres aren't done. 3 p.m. is the trade deadline. We'll see what happens. We'll also see what happens with MySpace. Remember, did you have a MySpace account, a MySpace page?
2: I want to say, so I signed up for MySpace really at the end of MySpace being cool. So I might have only had an account for like 2 or 3 years, and then it just really disappeared into the ether.
1: I feel like MySpace was the first social media page or account. I mean, we didn't have phones with apps when MySpace came out.
2: That's correct. You had to go to a desktop, mm-hmm. you had to go to a computer, kids, and you had to wait for your dial-up internet to connect, and then you had to very, very patiently wait for each of your friends' pages to load.
1: That's right.
2: Because oftentimes they would load it up with songs that would play automatically they opened their pins.
1: And you had your top 10 friends on there. Everyone would get mad if they weren't in the top 10. It was great. It was a good time. I want that back. And I guess it could happen because MySpace is trying to make a comeback after nearly 2 decades on the decline. The owners of MySpace, which I do believe is partly owned by Justin Timberlake, wants to relaunch MySpace with a new vision.
2: Yeah.
1: Which I don't know what the new vision is, but just make it like the old MySpace. It was kind of fun.
2: You know what? Here's the thing. Everything that's old is new again. Like, mm-hmm. people are really into retro stuff. Like, you can see people dressing like it's the 1990s now with the baggy jeans. So, yeah. I mean, bring us all the way back to the 90s with MySpace, too. I would probably sign up for a MySpace account if it looked cool enough and they did it right enough.
1: I would. I don't know if I'd be real happy about it. I am... all of the social media accounts, I'm so tired. I mean, there's so many things I have to tend to all the time.
2: I know.
1: What were the little animals that were you held on a keychain?
2: Tamagotchis.
1: Yeah, they're like that.
2: Yeah.
1: You have to constantly feed it and clean up after it.
2: Yeah, I know.
1: And that's what all these accounts. So I don't know.
2: There are things getting away from me.
1: Like, we get a new puppy.
2: In my real life, like, I got to restain our fence, but instead, I'm thinking about opening up another social media page on MySpace.
1: That's a good idea.
2: Yeah.
1: That's a good idea.
2: I think that's good. Well, I'll tell you what. We're not building fences. We're not even building walls. We're breaking down barriers, and we're just giving away tickets.
1: It could be mending fences.
2: You could argue, yeah, who knows? Maybe you've got an apology you'd like to make. Maybe you could offer some tickets as an olive branch. Say, hey, I want to bring you to the show. I want you to see Santana and the Doobie Brothers with me over at North Island Credit Union Amphitheater. That sounds like a good idea. Well, guess what? We're giving away those tickets right now at 888-570-1015. Caller 10, you're going to win a four-pack of tickets to see Santana at North Island Credit Union Amphitheater on August 11th. Ticket

0: GB, and you know what? A crazy situation that never occurred to me. Surfing with your kids. So is this something you ever did, TD? Did you ever learn to surf or learn to, you know, I don't know, do something with the kids that you never did in your life, and so you're learning with them?
1: Okay, first of all, let's back up. When you look at me and you ask the question,
0: yeah,
1: did you ever learn to surf?
0: Okay, well, but hang on a second. There are some pretty big boy Hawaiians out there who they get on a board and they can carve.
1: Yeah, but you can look at them and go, ah, they're cool.
0: Yeah.
1: They get it. When you look at me, okay, will this bowling ball float?
0: Hang on a second. The board's buoyant. The board takes care of a lot.
1: I've never tried to surf.
0: Okay, so you never. But did you ever? Okay, so
1: did I learn something new that I did with my kids because they were doing something?
0: Exactly. Did you ever expose yourself to something you didn't know how to do, and then you kind of learned alongside the kids while they were doing it?
1: I would say it would be any of the sports they were involved in.
0: Okay,
1: you know, right. I'm looking back at it. I didn't know anything about lacrosse.
0: Okay,
1: I had to learn lacrosse. And then tried to play catch in the yard and take a lacrosse ball to the chest every other throw. Baseball. I actually didn't know baseball very well. You know, I knew of baseball, but I didn't know the rules really until my son was growing up and loved it, my youngest son. And then you get entrenched in it and you start to love it. Or competitive cheer. Had no idea.
0: With
1: no
0: your daughter, idea. Haley. Yeah, right. That makes a lot of sense.
1: But I'm trying. Are you talking about like a hobby?
0: Well, water sports.
1: Oh, water,
0: in
1: water
0: San Diego, sports. Like they're really popular. And then also, like, since we live with proximity to the beach, we're constantly, so, you know, we've got the boat, we've got like an inflatable stand-up paddle board, like we have even an inflatable kayak that we'll bust out over the summertime sometimes. And we'll get out on the water sometimes, like not a ton, but sometimes. Anyways, the kids are more interested than ever going out to the big beach and going boogie boarding.
1: Okay.
0: So when we go to the beach now, half of the time they're like, hey, can we walk to the big beach? And we're like, all right, you know, and we'll get in the waves. And usually it's dad out there with the boys. Well, last time we did this, Annie was like, we need to get surfboards. You guys can learn how to surf together. And I'm just thinking to myself, like, these kids think their dad's a hero. I've never surfed before in my life.
1: You've never, ever tried it?
0: One time I received a stand-up paddleboard lesson where the guy was trying to show me how to surf on a paddleboard. I'm like, dude, I can't even stand on this thing. It won't float me. It was when I was playing in the NFL. I weighed 315 pounds.
1: This was a paddleboard.
0: It was a paddleboard.
1: Which is twice the size of a surfboard.
0: And this guy is showing me, and I'm like, dude, it's not going to happen. I was sinking the paddleboard at the time.
1: That's fantastic. So, that's actually fantastic. Yeah.
0: So I'm thinking about it. I'm like, I'm going to go out in the ocean. I'm going to completely embarrass myself.
1: Well, you just have to learn how before you take them out. Like, you have to secretly go out and get really good at surfing.
0: Oh, my God.
1: So after the show, maybe we trade Fletch for a surfboard.
0: Oh, my God.
1: So now you have a surfboard. You can go out and start practicing.
0: This is a good idea.
1: You know, you just go home full of sand and soaking wet.
0: Just say it was a rough day at work.
1: Oh, we had the dunk tank again, and you know how that goes.
0: Got bit by a crab in the dunk tank.
1: Yep.
0: So
1: that's the one.
0: Walking around with a limp.
1: That's the one. So that's all. You just got to get real good at it. Because when do they want to go? This weekend?
0: No, well, I mean, it's coming. I don't know. It wasn't my idea, and like the. I'm just hoping to buy them new boogie boards and have that be that. I really.
1: Do you boogie board?
0: I'll boogie board.
1: Yeah, see, I've done the boogie board.
0: Because most things where you're just laying down, I'm okay with.
1: That's what I'm saying. That's what I'm saying.
0: Then, maybe I'll be a belly surfer.
1: Or a belly dancer.
0: Yeah, that feels like a. Belly surfing sounds so much easier.
1: Is there belly dancing?
0: Is there such thing as belly surfing?
1: I don't. Yeah, what is. Body surfing.
0: Yeah, I guess I could just boogie board, but my point is like,
1: is body surfing not boogie boarding?
0: Well, I'm just saying, if I lay down on the surfboard and I just surf that way, just face down on the surfboard, is that street legal or?
1: That's fine. I think they call that paddling out.

0: longer have in our lives had a major anniversary over the weekend. So we put up a post at 101.5 KGB. Actually, TD, you were responsible for that. And it alerted me. I had no idea this happened this long ago.
1: It is a day that, well, people call it this particular day. And I can't say it, otherwise I'd give it away.
0: Yeah, that's true. You know what? We'll get into that in the 9 o'clock hour. Also, for your next chance to win $1,000, you're about 22 minutes away. So stay

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1: Dream big. We got you.

0: So happy anniversary, MTV. 45 years ago.
1: Wow, that's crazy.
0: It was the first time MTV ever aired, and you actually put a post up on Instagram over the weekend. It's not today. It was over the weekend that this occurred. Yeah, the 45th anniversary of the first day MTV ever aired.
1: So August 1st, 1981, at 12:01 a.m., it clicks over from whatever the programming was prior to MTV, and you hear this.
2: A few seconds away from switching to the redundant sense sequencer. T-minus 27 seconds. We have gone for redundant set sequencer start. T-minus 20 seconds and counting.
1: It's an image of the shuttle getting ready to take off.
0: Yeah. Yeah, I actually remember 15, seeing this
2: 14,
0: so many
2: 13,
0: times watching MTV over the years.
2: T-minus
0: because
2: 10,
0: they make promos
2: 9,
0: out of it.
1: Yeah.
0: Eight,
1: once they had the
2: 7,
1: Moon Man.
0: Yep.
2: 6, 5, 4. We've gone for main engine start. We have main engine.
1: Shuttle takes off. And then it switches a picture, and now it's an Apollo rocket, but whatever, heading to space.
0: That's fine.
1: And then you get these iconic words.
3: Rock and roll.
1: Ladies and gentlemen, rock and roll are the first things that are said on MTV, and it goes to that iconic MTV promo with the M and the, you know, the TV up in the upper right-hand corner, and it's changing colors, and literally changed pop culture history forever, changed music forever, it changed music videos are now a part of the equation people are making. It changed everything.
0: It really did. It was, you live through inflection points in your life and you don't really realize them when they're happening. This was one that I think collectively everybody realized, like, oh, it's all different now.
1: Yeah, I just, you know what's, man, through the 80s and the early 90s, maybe through the mid 90s, MTV was untouchable.
0: Yes.
1: It was so huge and it meant so much to music and kids and young adults. And then it really feels like they lost their way in the late 90s.
0: And then it
1: falls apart.
0: It really, I would say, okay, so there was a show on the air for a long time called Happy Days.
1: Right.
0: And that's where the Fonz came from, Arthur Fonzarelli. And it was one of those old shows that your parents watched, maybe your grandparents watched. And there was an episode where Arthur Fonzarelli, the Fonz, takes his motorcycle and he jumps over a shark.
1: Mm-hmm.
0: And so that was the beginning of the end of Happy Days. Like, mm-hmm. Everybody went, oh, this show no longer makes sense. It's no longer fun or funny. The times have moved on past Happy Days. And so jumping the shark, when you hear anybody use that phrase, that's what they're referencing.
1: That's how bad that was.
0: It was so bad that literally it was, the kids have a word for it now. It's cringe.
1: Mm-hmm.
0: It was so cringe to watch the Fonz jump a shark that it ruined the show moving forward in perpetuity.
1: Well, and you know what I feel? It got into the real world and Road Rules, and there were so many reality shows you couldn't hardly find a music video on MTV anymore.
0: So the Real World, I thought, was an interesting pivot, and I remember still being in. Road Rules was an interesting pivot, and I remember it being still being in. MTV jumped the shark with Jersey Shore.
1: Mm-hmm.
0: Once the Jersey Shore landed on MTV, I was like, oh, this is it. This is the end.
1: Well, it was Jersey Shore that you went, oh, wait. These are scripted.
0: Yeah, yeah.
1: So, and I don't know if Real World, the first one, was scripted. I don't know, but I agree. You know, it was interesting to see. We had never seen a reality television show before.
0: Yeah.
1: So they were doing things we hadn't seen before. But man, it feels to me, if MTV started up again in the iconic old style MTV and they just played music videos, maybe throw in Remote Control once in a while.
0: Oh,
1: you know,
0: my gosh.
1: Nice little game show. But then you have, you know, Headbangers Ball and Yo MTV Raps. And it's these,
0: was that Matt Pinfield?
1: Matt Pinfield. And then I can't remember the guy that came after Matt.
0: Yeah,
1: but
0: yeah.
1: I mean, MTV changed the world.
0: Oh, it did.
1: It's
0: crazy. You know, it's interesting. What's the comparison? Actually, let's get into this. Play a little blur for you here. And then on the other side, what is the experience now that our kids are going to have that mimics MTV 45 years ago? We'll answer that question on the other side. Big Rich, TD, and Fledge.

0: I would assume the MTV of our kids, you know, anybody's grown up in this new generation, say between the ages of 8 and 18, the MTV for them is happening online all around us, and I feel like it's this artificial intelligence movement. Mm-hmm. I feel like one of these large language models is going to be named the AI of the future.
1: One is going to like, to be the ultimate one, the one where everyone uses, everyone goes to.
0: Right. You know, like, so think about it in the early .com days where you had a couple of different search engines. Like, you know, when we say, oh, we need to look that up online, mm-hmm. we don't. We say, oh, let me Google that.
1: Right.
0: You know, we don't say, let me Bing it. We don't say, let me ask Jeeves. Uh-huh.
1: If I grab a tissue, I'm grabbing a Kleenex.
0: Exactly.
1: So you're, if I want a soda, I'm grabbing a Coke.
0: You're grabbing a Coke. If you want to put on an adhesive bandage, you're reaching for a Band-Aid.
1: Right.
0: You know
1: right.
0: what I mean? Like, so, there are certain brands that reign supreme. So whether it's going to be Claude or ChatGPT or Gemini, one of these major tech brands is going to be the AI that everybody trusts most, everybody uses the most, that buys out everything else.
1: So to me right now, if I'm looking at it, I would say ChatGPT is the leader. That's the name I feel like people recognize the most.
0: Yeah, it's, you know, and it's turning into that, like where people say, hey, you know what? Let's ask ChatGPT.
1: Yes.
0: Like, that's the thing.
1: Yeah.
0: Well, what's going to be fascinating is how does that change their lives? Because I remember when I was a kid 45 years ago. Now, I wasn't alive 45 years ago at the launch of MTV, but I grew up with MTV. I'm 40 years old. So, like, MTV shaped how I viewed culture.
1: Right.
0: You know, I mean, I was a young kid, probably, I don't know, around 10 or maybe a little less than 10 years old when I started really caring about what was on MTV and watching music videos and stuff like that, because my older sister was more informed than I was. And I started developing my taste for music or music videos. And so that was kind of the culture shift of the moment for us. What will AI teach our kids?
1: Yeah. But I mean, is it... So when MTV launches in 1981 and it has this shift, this cultural, pop cultural shift for young adults, kids, I guess, of that time period, is AI the same? Is it, because I don't know the big ribbon cutting for AI, but I know what you mean. Yeah. But did you have one growing up? Was Facebook a big deal when it was launched? I don't remember it jolting me the way MTV did.
0: It was more subtle. Facebook started out as like a college campus only social media.

0: Again, I don't know when AI started. I don't know when the ribbon cutting was. I do know during the pandemic, when TikTok took over, that kind of felt like a cultural shift for some reason, especially with young kids. Or when the iPhone came out, that was mind-blowing as well.
1: Or the iPod.
0: Yeah, the iPod. I mean, those moments in history stick out. But, I mean, you're right. Is this the MTV movement of the future with just AI now existing?
1: I'll be honest with you. I hope not. I hope it's cooler for the kids growing up now, because I remember those moments you just pointed out a couple when I was a kid, and those are cool. I kind of feel like AI has uncooled pop culture.
0: I agree. It's probably making us dumber as well.
1: Yeah, yeah.
0: Which isn't great. I mean, really, for the future.
1: Really fun.
2: I like it.
1: Good times are coming.

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1: Well, this is sad and some bad news here, and well, I guess we'll see how this all shakes out. But remember the video of the kid, I want to say kid, I'm just young adult, I guess I should say, kicking the sea lion that was absolutely awful out here in San Diego? Well, there's a gentleman by the name of Ryland Cotita, I think I'm saying his name right. He's saying he has no connection with this video. It is not...

0: him in the video. He posted online three words as a response to the video, clearly self-defense. Apparently, he was intending to mock the attacker, but people online thought that that was a confession. Now he's receiving death threats, as this is still under investigation, this kicking of the sea lion. It's awful.
1: I know. And it looks awful. Ugh. But I also look at it through the lens of, what did that sea lion do to him?
0: Mm.
1: Like, I want to hear I want to hear the other side of the story.
0: You want to know what that sea lion said? What the words were?
1: Well, yeah. Did the sea lion say something horribly inappropriate? Did the sea lion maybe try to reach for his wallet? And he was like, whoa! Karate kick!
0: You know, so we'll see. To me,
1: all of a sudden, there's, you know, well, look, there's two sides to every coin. You got heads and tails.
0: When I looked at this, I clearly saw the young adult in the photo or the video was Cobra Kai.
1: Yeah.
0: And then that was definitely Daniel LaRusso, the sea lion. I heard sweep the leg. I heard show no mercy.
1: I sort of feel like we could look at this through the lens of like, hey, blanket, like you kick a sea lion in the face, like you're guilty. And you know what? I see things a little differently because I want to know. I mean, maybe that sea lion's a no good downright crook. Maybe that sea lion was like, maybe he was like, I don't know, making some gestures that are inappropriate.
0: Well, you don't want to do that. You don't want to do that.
1: I'm saying is, listen, if a sea lion says a certain thing to my wife, I'll roundhouse kick a sea lion right to the face.
0: Investigation is underway. Okay? That's all I know.
1: Okay. All right. Okay. You know what?
0: That's all I know.
1: And I'm just saying, hey, if I'm that sea lion, I'm lawyering it up right now.
0: Okay.
1: I'm getting a pretty good attorney because you got a legal fight in your future, my friend.
0: Listen, if you were listening 2 hours ago, which we know people listen 4 hours a day, okay, we get that. I gave some news here in trending that has now changed. Congratulations, Spider-Man. You are now the highest grossing film of all time.
1: No way.
0: Apparently, after, what do they call this? They've been adjusted to final numbers here as of Monday, but the opening weekend for Spider-Man Endgame, or not, I'm sorry, Spider-Man Brand New Day, has now beat Avengers Endgame. Spider-Man made $360 million over the weekend, beating Endgame by $3 million.
1: That's pretty unbelievable.
0: With fewer theaters, by the way.
1: I mean, that is pretty... Yeah, that's also crazy to know that, like... Well, here's the thing. Movie tickets have never been more expensive.
0: Mm-hmm.
1: So Avengers Endgame, even though it was shown in more theaters... I mean, it was probably shown in more theaters at a lower price point. So...
0: Yeah. I don't even know where to go with this one here. Mario Lopez.
1: Yeah.
0: Mario Lopez... is a Dodger fan.
1: He is.
0: Okay. Mario Lopez, I guess, I'm sure he takes his family to Dodger games. I guess he took his niece Kalia to a Dodger game. He then decided to make a post and he made an AI video of he and Kalia at the Dodger game.
1: Okay, so you showed me this video and it is seriously disturbing. Now,
0: it's just weird to post.
1: If he was trying to be funny, he missed the mark. If he was trying to be abstract, he missed the mark. Basically what he posted was, and by the way, his niece is a beautiful young lady,
0: mm-hmm.
1: and she's sitting next to her uncle, and she's in this AI video, she's taking a bite of two hot dogs at a time, two giant Dodger dogs at the same time.
0: Uh-huh.
1: They're both coming toward her at the same time, takes a big bite, and then she has mustard.
0: Uh-huh.
1: All over her face, which she begins to wipe into her face with both hands, and she's talking about how much she loves it. Look, it is very suggestive. It is very, very odd at the least.
0: Right. Now, he took it down, but of course, too late.
1: Yeah.
0: I mean, it's rolling now.
1: The internet is forever, and Twitter or X has taken off with this. Many other social medias have taken off with this. It's like, this is so within your control. Like,
0: I guess even if I made it and I was trying to make it funny.
1: Yeah.
0: I do feel like I could look at that and go, nah, there's no possible way that I could post that for everyone to see.
1: It's just, I mean, this is why I don't go to Dodgers games, honestly.

0: It's just the tip with Big Rich.
1: Yes, it is. It's that time where I slide out a little advice. It's yours for the taking. If you don't want it, well, just slide it back this way. No harm, no foul. It's just a tip with Big Rich. And today's advice circulates around how to draft the best fantasy football team.
2: Ooh, it's that time.
1: Yep.
2: It's that time. This week, there's football.
1: There's football this week. Well, actually, is there football this week?
2: Isn't the Hall of Fame game this week?
1: Yeah. Preseason football. Right? I believe you're right. Jeez, is that already creeping on?
2: I think we've had our last Thursday without football for the year.
1: Hall of Fame game. I think you're right. I think the NFL preseason officially kicks off, August 6th, this Thursday at 8 p.m. You're 100% right. So your first opportunity to see the Arizona Cardinals facing the Carolina Panthers. Oddly enough, when I played for the Arizona Cardinals, I was in the Hall of Fame game. Our team, I think we faced the Saints in the Hall of Fame game.
2: How'd you do?
1: We won.
2: Maybe, look at that.
1: Maybe we won.
2: What a day.
1: It was so memorable. So anyways, if you want to draft the best fantasy football team, it's pretty simple. I'll break this down into tips. Okay, know your league settings. So understand the scoring. Like PPR is an acronym you're going to hear a lot in fantasy football. Mm-hmm. It's points per reception.
2: Okay.
1: So, like, that's going to be very important, and it tells you basically how important it is to draft valuable wide receivers versus running backs.
2: Uh-huh.
1: So if it's only, say, a half point per reception, maybe you lean more toward running backs than you do receivers. If it's a full point per reception, maybe you lean more towards the receivers.
2: Okay.
1: Secure your early studs. Okay, so use your first your first two picks on proven players, elite tier players, rather than taking any unnecessary early risks. Like, there are so many boom or bust potential picks that people will waste their first round picks or second round picks with. Don't do that.
2: Okay.
1: Don't do that. Go with the surefire thing. Drafting kickers, team defenses, those should be reserved for the absolute final rounds. And listen, you're going to make your money on your mid to late round tactics. All right. So you're going to customize your list of targets. Okay. You're not going to reach for a player. You're going to wait for a player to fall to you. This is all about draft value. Okay. And look for high upside late round running backs, or even, you know, decide, hey, we're just going to stream defenses this year.
2: Uh-huh.
1: Yeah, there you go.
2: Or just auto draft.
1: No, TD, you do this every year.
2: They always pick the best one.
1: No, that's...
2: They pick the best one.
1: No. You get screwed on auto draft. I've been trying to tell you this for years. This is the reason why you haven't won our league yet.
2: They just always pick the best one.
1: No, stop it. Huh. You must trust me.
2: You got to get your favorite player, too, first.
1: No, gosh.
2: Do it.

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1: Well, my sister wants to go camping, so my parents took us in our Nissan Pathfinder to a mountain trail.
0: Thank you, Leo.
1: No, it's not over yet. 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

0: Well, that's a show. I got to be honest with you. We ran the gamut. We really did. We talked about AI. We talked about MTV. We talked about the trade deadline. We did a couple of Would You Rathers. We actually tried to put one of our co-hosts, Fletch, up for trade. And of course, listen to this wonderful rendition of the national anthem, which took place at the Brando Women's Pro Baseball inaugural, or I guess it would be inaugural game.
1: Saturday out in L.A. Martha Reeves from the Motown group, Martha and the Vandals.
0: Let's pump up the volume a little bit here. Bursting in air, gave she's really just... She's reaching for the stars, and she's falling just short. She's landing on the moon. Still
1: there. I mean, the bummer is she wasn't trying to be bad.
0: See, hang on. Let me. I've got my hand over my heart. I have a tear in my eye.
2: Or the land of the free and the home.
0: Yep.
1: Nice.
0: Years later, nobody will ever say, hey, remember that technically excellent rendition? They'll say, remember when that singer got lost halfway through and somehow ended up in a different zip code? She started the song in L.A., but she ended up in the Inland Empire, way out there.
1: She did. She's in the IE. Yeah. That's it. We'll be back tomorrow.
0: We will be. We've had fun. We're going to have more of those tickets available for you to win Santana and Doobie Brothers with us tomorrow on the air. But you're going to have another opportunity with Clint August later in the show day. But up next, we got Allie right here on 101.5 KGB. Big Rich, TD, and Fletch out.

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1: Hey, Allie.
0: Patrick. Hey.
1: Wondering if you might be able to get some Creed on. Haven't heard him in a while. Appreciate it if you could. Thanks. Bye-bye.
0: Patrick, thanks for the request, man. Tap that microphone button if you're streaming us on the iHeartRadio app. You got something to say. 101.5 KGB.

0: Foreigner's founder, guitarist Mick Jones, made a very rare public appearance last Wednesday night when he attended a Liverpool-Wrexham preseason friendly at Yankee Stadium in the Bronx. He no longer tours with the band because of Parkinson's, but he's a big fan of Liverpool, who did end up winning the match, and good to see him out and about. Got some Foreigner for you next, 101.5 KGB.
1: This report...
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NFL training camps continue this week. Now, the Chargers and most other NFL teams don't start their preseason slate until next week. But the Hall of Fame game is this Thursday between the Panthers and the Cardinals in Canton. And it's officially going to be underway then. 101.5 KGB, it's Fleetwood Mac.

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FC San Diego played Minnesota to a 1-1 draw over the weekend in St. Paul. And now the 13th in the Western Conference with 21 points. They're going to head down to Mexico City for a Leagues Cup match on Thursday. 101.5

Something we talk about every now and again is the big one, as in a big earthquake. And there's a new study out that says that the chances of the big one in California are possibly greater than previously thought. We'll talk about it next. 101.5 KGB.

0: new study, the chances of the big one in California are possibly greater than previously thought. 101.5 KGB, a simulation developed in 08 by a Caltech seismologist, modeled a magnitude 7.8 rupture along the San Andreas Fault, creating nearly 2 minutes of shaking. And the simulation projects hundreds of deaths, billions of dollars in damage if such an earthquake would occur. The new study found that stress levels along part of Southern California's fault system may be higher than previously understood. Experts, though, encourage residents to just, you know, get prepared for future earthquakes by retrofitting homes and maintaining emergency supplies, establishing communications plans and things like that. 101.5 KGB.
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0: House episode where Uncle Jesse chickens out and doesn't ride on the ledge of the tall building? 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

were rumors that Phil Collins was near death, but the truth was he'd undergone knee surgery. In an interview earlier this year on the podcast series BBC Eras, he discussed some of his health issues, saying it's an ongoing thing. 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

101.5 KGB and Jackson Merrill, Homer, Jake Cronenworth, and Luis Camposano each had RBIs for the Padres in that 5-4 victory of the Giants yesterday. So they've won 8 of their last 9 on a nice little roll there. They're hitting the road to start a 4-game set with the D-backs in Phoenix today.

Well, the good news is that the pilot of the F-35B that crashed at Marine Corps Air Station Miramar on Friday sustained non-life-threatening injuries, is in stable condition. We'll talk more about that crash next. 101.5 KGB.

0: way to heaven.
1: Last Friday around 10 a.m., an F-35B crashed at Marine Corps Air Station Miramar and over an on-base dirt field east of the runway and sparked a localized brush fire that was addressed by base and local emergency crews. The military says it's a Class A mishap, indicating damages exceed $2.5 million. The cause is still under active military investigation, but we're hearing that the pilot sustained non-life-threatening injuries and is in stable condition. So good news there. 101.5 KGB.
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drama in the international soccer community last week as FIFA's president Gianni Infantino rolled out this plan to sell stakes of the World Cup to private equity. And we'll talk more about that next. 101.5 KGB. And there was a lot of backlash.

0: Last week, FIFA's president, Gianni Infantino, rolled out this plan to raise about $20 billion by selling off pieces of the World Cup to private equity, which, you know, may raise a lot of money, but also may give control to parties outside of the international soccer community that maybe would not be great. So UEFA, the body, governing body of soccer, had 55 member nations, called an emergency meeting and voted to boycott any FIFA activities, including the World Cup, if this plan were to go forward. CONCACAF followed suit, as well as the Asian Soccer Confederation. So obviously with all that backlash, those plans have been scrapped. Now, do I think it'll be brought up again at some point? Yeah. Probably. 101.5 KGB.
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quiet heading into the weekend on Major League Baseball's trade wire. Certainly heated up over the weekend. Well, the trade deadline has come. It is gone. Obviously, the Dodgers picked up probably the biggest trade of the trade deadline was Tarik Skubal. Padres 11 games back at the Dodgers in the West. 101.5 KGB.

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1: Yeah!

musicians. They headlined Lollapalooza in their hometown of Chicago over the weekend. And they hadn't done that since 1994. That was back when they were just getting big. 101.5 KGB.

0: Well, Tony Romo's broadcast future is in doubt. CBS Sports has placed him on leave until further notice following his arrest in Wisconsin on suspicion of like a DUI. So the network announced on Friday, just weeks before the start of the NFL season, he was arrested on July 23rd in the Milwaukee area after deputies say that he didn't do well on a field sobriety test and that they also found an open container of alcohol inside the vehicle. We know now that J.J. Watt is going to replace Romo alongside play-by-play announcer Jim Nance, at least until further notice. 101.5 KGB.
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We're counting down to the start of the season. The Chargers can be taking on the Texans a week from Thursday. So we are so close to the start of the season. The first preseason game of the NFL is this Thursday, the Hall of Fame game in Canton between Carolina and Arizona. I mean, we're not going to see any starters probably, but man, it's still so exciting. 101.5 KGB.

so with the name, image, likeness situation with college sports and the lack of guardrails, more litigation. We'll talk about what a judge said over the weekend. 101.5 KGB.

0: federal judge in Colorado over the weekend ruled that they're restoring NCAA's eligibility for a class of D1 athletes affected by the organization's new eligibility rules. So on Saturday, this was granted a class-wide preliminary injunction requiring the NCAA to declare eligible these athletes from the high school class of 2022 who exhausted four seasons of eligibility after the 25-26 season. The lawsuit argued that the NCAA's new 5-for-5 eligibility rule unfairly excluded them in that, so they want that extra year. And at least as of now, looks like they got it. 101.5 KGB.
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Lifeguards reported 1,077 water rescues at Encinitas Beach in the month of July. Wow. 480 of those happened in the past week. 266 of them on Saturday alone. 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

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It is Clint. Happy Monday to you. Going to tell you what you can win in just a few minutes. And of course, you have your Money on the 20s keywords coming. 320, 420, 520, and 620 each could be worth that $1,000 to you. Keep it locked. This is the Eagles.

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I don't know why, but today this song pops on, right? AC/DC Highway to Hell, 105 KGB. And now all I'm thinking about is Wild Hogs. I'm going to have to bust that DVD out. It's time.

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1: 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Right now, this is Whitesnake.

All right, I am looking for caller 10 at 888-570-1015, because if you are, you'll see Santana with the Doobie Brothers on August 11th, the North Island Credit Union Amphitheater, with a four-pack of tickets. Call me now. Here's Lincoln.

0: Led Zeppelin, Whole Lot of Love, and you got a 4-pack of passes to see the Doobie Brothers and Santana. What's your name?
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1: I am driving down the 15 North.
0: How's the traffic? Oh, a bunch of traffic, huh?
1: A lot of it. I don't know if there's an accident up here. I'm about Bernardo Center area.
0: Okay, well, I hope everyone's okay if it is, and I hope you get home safely, and I hope you have fun at the show.
1: Thank you very much. Awesome.
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7: 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For more details, visit coda.com/zoobus.
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9: I think you'll agree with me. 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
10: Fight crime, battle, and Shaw, you get your ass whooped. 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
11: Friday, August 7th, two finishers collide. 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

0: 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You probably could have guessed that's the same handle on that social platform. But anyway, last week, a couple of friends and myself went up to The Hat, world-famous pastrami. And the reason we went was my buddy Chino, next door at Channel 933, brought me in two onion rings like a month ago from this place, and they were cold. I said, I ain't eating cold onion rings. He goes, bro, just taste them, even though they're cold. All right, fine. Some of the best I've had. So I thought, I have to go up there. And of course, they're known for their pastrami all over the world, right? It is outstanding. So I posted a little video of the ride up there with my friends, and just to show you what one of the sandwiches look like. They have a chili cheese fries, these two guys. I didn't even know. I walked up to them and introduced myself and said, hey, can I talk to you for a second on camera? Yeah. This thing was huge. The two of these guys together, they're big guys like me, said, I don't think we're going to finish this one dish. Anyway, it's The Hat. If you're a food lover like me, just wanted to tell you about it.
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